0: Hello and welcome to NHK Newsline. I'm Yoshikawa Ryuichi in Tokyo. The Japan Meteorological Agency says more strong quakes could hit the country's southwest. It comes over a week after a magnitude 7.1 tremor struck Kumamoto Prefecture, leaving 38 dead. Temperatures were still rising in the region on Wednesday. The mercury topped 35.3 degrees Celsius in Kumamoto City around 11:30 a.m. That's having a serious impact on the older population. NHK looked into how elder care facilities in the hard-hit Hikawa town were faring. In the 3 days after the quake, over 70 residents were suspected of developing heat stroke. Most facilities didn't have power and were unable to run air conditioning. Electricity has since been restored, and most residents have recovered. But authorities say more than 44,000 households and businesses in the affected areas still don't have running water. The infrastructure ministry says it hopes to have the water back by the end of the month.
1: I hope the water will come back soon. There are laundromats around, but people are flocking to them, so it's hard to get in and wash your clothes.
0: In the meantime, the Maritime Self-Defense Force is helping people stay clean. It parked a transport vessel at a local port in Yatsushiro City. Residents can come, have a bath, and even get their laundry done. Meanwhile, the prefecture is hoping to get some evacuees into more comfortable accommodations. It is trying to secure spots in local inns and hotels. Two families were able to settle into rooms in Yatsushiro Tuesday. About 7,300 are staying in evacuation centers, with many more sheltering in their cars. The quake destroyed about 700 homes, with thousands others left damaged. Officials are calling on people to take care, especially in this heat. Kumamoto is a manufacturing base for the world's largest chip maker, Taiwan Semiconductor Manufacturing Company. The firm, known as TSMC, has offered a $1.6 million donation to help recovery and reconstruction in the quake-hit region. The donation, which is the equivalent of 250 million yen, was announced by TSMC on Monday. It said Kumamoto is a key production base and the company will offer further support where it can. Another Taiwanese business, China Airlines Group, has also offered financial support. It runs flights to and from Kumamoto. The airline said it will donate about $300,000 and fly relief supplies free of charge to the region until the end of August. A powerful typhoon is expected to approach Japan's southern regions of Okinawa and Amami later this week. Weather officials are urging caution against high waves and violent winds. The Japan Meteorological Agency says Typhoon Dolphin was traveling in a westerly direction over waters south of Japan's main island. Waves on Wednesday could reach 9 meters high in Okinawa Prefecture and Tokyo's Ogasawara Islands and 6 meters in the Amami region. Winds will also intensify as the typhoon approaches. Winds strong enough to knock down some houses could blow in Okinawa on Thursday. Officials are advising people to take shelter in sturdy buildings or other safe places before the winds intensify. Meanwhile, temperatures are forecast to rise on Wednesday, especially in western Japan. Daytime highs could climb to 39 degrees Celsius in Kumamoto City. People are advised to stay somewhere cool during the hottest hours, consume adequate amounts of water and salt, and get enough rest to prevent heat stroke. Washington says talks are continuing over the Strait of Hormuz. Iranian and Omani negotiators are reportedly working to allow more ships to pass through. Secretary of State Marco Rubio says the U.S. is taking part in those talks.
2: There's been progress made in those talks, but not finality yet. We're hoping that will happen, you know, very shortly.
0: This comes after Treasury Secretary Scott Bessent said he was optimistic about a breakthrough. He told CNBC that the U.S. and Iran may reach a deal as soon as Tuesday or Wednesday. Iranian officials continue to deny holding direct talks with the U.S., and they have been warning ships to only use Tehran's approved routes. Iran's state TV says Foreign Ministry spokesperson Esmail Bagheri commented on the talks with Oman. He says they are making progress at the technical and political levels. Reuters news agency says the U.S. military has used up much of its stockpile of highly accurate long-range missiles during its five-month military operations against Iran. Reuters published the report on Tuesday, quoting people familiar with the data. The report says the United States has used virtually all of the Army's ATACMS surface-to-surface missiles and ground-launched PrSM precision strike missiles. It also says the U.S. has used nearly half of its supply of Tomahawk cruise missiles. Reuters notes that U.S. President Donald Trump may have to rely more on riskier piloted bombing missions if he relaunches large-scale attacks on Iran. Deputy White House Press Secretary Anna Kelly issued a comment to NHK. Kelly says the U.S. military has more than enough munitions, ammo, and stockpiles to serve all of Trump's strategic goals and beyond. She added that Trump has urged defense contractors to constantly produce more Made in America weapons. And now for business stories, here's Rami Malagard.
3: Thank you very much indeed. U.S. Treasury Secretary Scott Bessent gave an interview to NHK. He spoke about why the U.S. intervened to prop up the Japanese yen, saying it's a symbol of their bilateral alliance.
4: The U.S. wanted to join with our great Japanese allies to show that we think that the Takeuchi government has the right policies that will lead to long-term yen strengthening.
3: It caused the currencies to surge more than 5 yen against the dollar. Bessent also says the weak yen is part of the reason inflation had been ticking up in Japan.
4: Energy will come down, and then as we no longer have excess yen weakness, that will also contribute to inflation coming down, and that Japan and the yen can go into a virtuous cycle.
3: We also asked about what impact the weak yen and rising Japanese government bond yields had on the U.S. economy. He says the bonds, known as JGBs, have been a global anchor for interest rates.
4: Any perception that that anchor was being lost would be unhelpful and disorderly for markets. And I know that the MOF, BOJ, and U.S. Treasury are completely aligned that the JGBs are a very safe and sound asset.
3: Bessent didn't say whether the Bank of Japan should raise the interest rate at its next meeting, but he did say the BOJ governor, Ueda Kazuo, will do what's best for the Japanese economy. Now, NHK has learned that Mitsubishi Heavy Industries is moving full steam ahead to develop next-generation small modular reactors, also known as SMRs. This comes on the back of a government plan to maximize the use of nuclear power. The move by the manufacturing giant is the first major effort in Japan's private sector toward deploying SMRs. The compact reactors are set to offer advantages in terms of their safety and installation costs. There are projects underway to set up SMRs in other countries, including Canada and the U.S. Sources say Mitsubishi Heavy Industries will receive government support during development. The company plans to take measures against earthquakes and tsunami. Government officials included a goal of the maximum use of nuclear power in the basic energy plan that was approved by the cabinet last year. And last week, ministers reconfirmed their intention to develop and install the next generation reactors. The plan calls for getting the new SMRs up and running in the 2040s. Elon Musk's SpaceX reported a surge in revenue in the April to June quarter, but posted a net loss owing to massive capital spending on AI facilities. The space development and artificial intelligence business released the earnings on Tuesday, its first since a public share sale in June. Revenue at the U.S. company jumped 92% from a year earlier to $7.8 billion. The net loss came in at $541 million. The company says subscribers to its Starlink satellite internet service doubled, and sales from AI services marked significant growth. However, these gains were offset by the firm's huge investments in AI-related infrastructure. SpaceX's market capitalization reached almost $3 trillion after its record-setting IPO, making it the world's fourth most valuable company at one point. But its share price has since slipped as investors began to question the growth prospects of AI-related businesses. Okay, let's get a check on the markets.

0: 10-time Olympic speeding skating medalist Takagi Miho has received Japan's People's Honor Award. She was presented with the award by Prime Minister Takaichi Sanae, who praised Takagi for giving dreams and inspiration to people across the country. The ceremony was held at the Prime Minister's office on Tuesday. Takagi became the 28th individual recipient of the honor. Takagi won the most Olympic medals of any female Japanese athlete. She retired after adding three bronzes to her collection at the Milano Cortina 2026 Olympic Winter Games.
1: I was driven by the simple desire to get faster and compete on the world stage. I'm really happy and thankful for this recognition.
0: Takagi also received a commemorative set of 10 kitchen knives.
1: I love my mother's cooking. I hope I can use the knives to cook with her.
0: Takagi added she has been spending more time with her parents since retiring. The Japanese government has drafted revisions to its guidelines on permanent residency. The changes were aimed at helping officials make informed decisions on granting the status. The guidelines specify concrete screening requirements. The draft revisions were related to giving permanent residency permits to foreign nationals. The planned requirements include whether applicants' household annual income has continuously exceeded the average for Japanese households. Their projected pension benefits would also be considered. Applicants would also need to demonstrate Japanese language proficiency and a sufficient understanding of Japanese systems and rules. The government plans to proceed with the revision procedures, including soliciting public comments. It aims to apply the income requirement to applications submitted from April this year, while other requirements would take effect starting next April.

please do access the NHK World Japan website for more details. Thursday marks 81 years since Hiroshima was devastated by an atomic bomb. The number of A-bomb survivors in both Hiroshima and Nagasaki fell to more than 90,000 as of the end of March, with the average age of over 86. Many survivors known as hibakusha have lived with anxieties over their health. Now these are compounded by the physical realities of aging. We look at a

0: 見てもらえる
1: バスに乗ったり電車に乗ったりするのが今できないから、真面目に来てます
2: A local medical organization established in 1953 runs the program in tandem with Hiroshima City. Atomic bomb health certificate holders can undergo free examinations in hospitals twice a year. If more convenient, they can also use one of the 8 mobile services in city community centers, which are staffed by doctors and nurses.
3: 身長体重のバランスもいいからね。
4: 超えたことがない
3: ね。あ、そうですか。
2: Dr. Ueno Yoshitaka is the director of the program. His father, who was a hibakusha, never spoke of his experiences. This moves him to take an approach of deep care and understanding when screening patients.
5: 今どこ？
3: 被爆の時はね、どこにおったんか？
6: 田んぼに出とったんですよ。
3: 田んぼに出とった？
6: ええ。田んぼ出たうちに、黒い雨が降りますでしょ？
3: 黒い雨が。
2: He often talks with survivors about their A-bomb experiences, like this patient who was exposed to the black rain that contained radioactive substances.
7: We believe this service is vital to reassure people that their health is fine and they have nothing to worry about.
2: August 6, 1945. The atomic bomb that dropped on Hiroshima caused extreme loss of life and destruction due to the intense heat, blast waves, and radiation. Local doctors, also exposed to radiation and injury, tirelessly treated patients. They played a key role in founding the Atomic Bomb Casualty Council, at a time when hibakusha had no official public medical support. For more than 70 years,The council has been devoted to providing medical services to survivors.
3: 今は血圧の治療されてるんですね。
6: そうです。ちょっと血圧を下げる薬を朝一錠。
2: This 82-year-old comes here twice a year for his checkup. He has no particular symptoms. However,
8: my mother suffered from uterine cancer, and my oldest sister from breast cancer, and an older brother from lung cancer. All of them died from cancer. I'm gradually starting to feel anxious that the atomic bombing may be related to their deaths.
2: The mobile clinics have become a place for hibakusha to connect and communicate about their health concerns. Ueno is appealing to the upcoming generation of medical professionals, some who have little interest in specializing in hibakusha, to keep the checkups going.
9: それぞれの区で我々、出張検診というのを行っておりまして、
2: In his lecture to med and nursing school students at Hiroshima University, he emphasizes the significance of the checkups that continue to support hibakusha.
7: There are few opportunities for young healthcare workers to focus on hibakusha care.I hope they will get involved in this area of medicine. I must convey that this is a mission that the surviving medical professionals simply had to continue carrying out.
10: I was diagnosed with stomach and colorectal cancer here. I stayed alive thanks to this service.
2: Some hibakusha can no longer get to the clinics, so a pickup and drop-off service was introduced. Ueno and his team keep steering their mission ahead to ensure the hibakusha can live out their twilight years with peace of mind.

0: A rare glimpse of Myanmar's detained pro-democracy leader Aung San Suu Kyi has widely been seen as a positive sign. Cholapansa Narula in our Bangkok studio has more.
1: The United Nations welcomed Monday's meeting between Aung San Suu Kyi and a representative of the International Committee of the Red Cross.
2: We welcome this development and reiterate our call for the swift and unconditional release of all those arbitrarily detained as a fundamental step towards conditions conducive to a credible and transparent political process.
1: The spokesperson said the Secretary General stressed the importance of continued dialogue between all relevant parties in Myanmar and the UN towards a peaceful solution. Myanmar's military-backed government announced that the meeting took place in the capital, Naypyidaw. The ICRC said the visit was in accordance with the standards and procedures. The 81-year-old Aung San Suu Kyi has been detained since the military seized power in a coup in 2021. The military-backed government said in April she had been put under house arrest, but concerns remain over her health and living conditions. She has had no public meetings with family members or foreign envoys in recent years. Meanwhile, former junta chief Min Aung Hlaing is set to visit Thailand this week. He was elected president by the pro-military parliament in April. He will meet Thai Prime Minister Anuttin Thamirakul and attend a business forum. Min Aung Hlaing has made official visits to India and China this year. He is apparently seeking a stronger political presence in international relations. In sharp contrast to Japan's extreme heat, New Zealand is being hit by a cold snap on Tuesday, with snowfall even in low-lying areas. Local media say parts of New Zealand's South Island are being hit by severe cold as a polar blast sweeps across the country, with snow falling at sea level. The southeastern city of Dunedin has been blanketed in snow. Most primary and middle schools were reportedly closed. Roads have become icy, and police are urging residents to avoid unnecessary travel.
3: Yeah, it's all right. You know, it's a bit of snow. And it doesn't take much to stop the city.
1: Snow also fell in Wellington, the country's capital on the North Island. New Zealand's Weather Bureau says the severe cold is expected to continue. Temperatures on Thursday morning are forecast to be the coldest of the week for many parts of the country. And that wraps up our bulletin. I'm Cholapansa Narula in Bangkok.
0: Extremely hot and dry weather conditions are expected in southern Europe on Thursday. Tsitsi Munari is up next with all the details.
4: Hi there. More of the same will continue across many parts of southern Europe. You can see already in places such as Vienna, they recorded temperatures at about 40.4 degrees, leading to hot weather, droughts, and just some discomfort in the area. And on top of that, we've got a video set up for you just to show you what the impacts are actually like. And we'll start off there in Budapest, where, for example, a nuclear power plant had to close down due to low river levels. Remember, these power plants need water to cool down. In Poland, as another example, they're facing their worst drought in years, with the San and the Vistula rivers at record lows while temperatures hit close to 40 degrees Celsius. Now, the severe conditions may worsen, leading to further impacts on agriculture, industry and infrastructure, power supply being one of the conditions that are expected to rise for many people across southern Europe due to the extreme heat there. And you can see most of these temperatures well above their averages from Vienna through Istanbul, Rome, including Warsaw, 38 degrees, slightly cooler for Stockholm at 22, but those conditions may not last very long time. The African continent follows a similar pattern. The heat concentrated towards this northern quadrant here. As you move towards the south, you see it's getting a lot cooler there, but it should be much cooler than it is, especially for Johannesburg. They are into their winter months, but temperatures along about those lower 20s. To wrap things up, we look at Northeast Asia, where Dolphin, a typhoon, quite large, bringing severe weather conditions for people in Okinawa. We're expecting waves to rise to about 10 meters, so please be extra careful there. And the wider picture shows that there are multiple storms, in fact, at play. There's Kujira there, close to the Philippines, bringing copious amounts of showers towards the northern parts of Luzon there. Your temperatures for Seoul, 38 degrees, and Beijing just settles on 36.

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0: This is Asian View from NHK World Japan. I'm Keiko Kitagawa. Japan's latest defense white paper focuses on the need to respond to what it calls new ways of warfare, such as drones and artificial intelligence. The Defense Ministry's annual report says the country's production and technology bases should be reinforced to take account of those trends. It includes a new section on the latest military technologies, including the inexpensive drones increasingly used in conflicts like the one in Ukraine. The white paper says Japan will promote overseas transfer of defense equipment following the government's easing of restrictions on some weapons exports. It also notes that China is rapidly boosting both the quantity and the quality of its military capabilities. The report calls this a serious concern for Japan and the international community and says it presents an unprecedented strategic challenge. A leading Taiwanese chipmaker says it'll donate about $1.58 million to help reconstruction of quake-hit areas in southwestern Japan's Kumamoto Prefecture. Taiwan Semiconductor Manufacturing Company will continue to provide support depending on the situation and needs in the affected areas. The chipmaker has a plant in the region. Another Taiwanese business is also supporting relief efforts. China Airlines Group will donate about $304,000 and fly relief supplies free of charge to the affected areas until the end of August. The carrier offers service between Taiwan and Kumamoto. The prefecture is still reeling from last week's magnitude 7.1 earthquake. Authorities say the death toll is now 38. Thousands remain in evacuation centers. We are broadcasting from NHK in Tokyo. North Korea has condemned a warning that calls for closer scrutiny of Pyongyang's information technology workers. 11 countries, including Japan and the US, released an alert about North Korean IT personnel last Friday. They warn that such workers have been impersonating nationals of other countries to obtain jobs and income and to steal sensitive information from foreign businesses. The joint alert says their earnings help fund the North's nuclear weapons and ballistic missile programs. A spokesperson for North Korea's foreign ministry said the warning is a stereotyped political accusation aimed at tarnishing the country's image. The leaders of Indonesia and Thailand have pledged to work together more closely to fight transnational crime. Indonesian President Prabowo Subianto and Thai Prime Minister Anutin Chanvirakun made that commitment when they held talks in Jakarta on Monday. Prabowo said the two countries need to play a leading role in fighting criminal groups based in Southeast Asia that target victims around the globe. The two leaders also agreed to expand trade and business cooperation. They said Indonesia and Thailand will establish a joint trade commission to improve market access and strengthen economic ties. The Japanese government has drafted revisions to its guidelines on permanent residency. The changes are aimed at helping officials make informed decisions on granting such status. The guidelines specify concrete screening requirements. The planned requirements include whether applicants' household annual income has continuously exceeded the average for Japanese households. Their projected pension benefits would also be considered. Applicants would also need to demonstrate Japanese language proficiency and a sufficient understanding of social systems and rules. The government aims to apply the income requirement to applications submitted from April this year. Other requirements would take effect starting next April. Toyota Motor has raised its earnings forecast for the current fiscal year ending next March. Toyota announced on Tuesday that it now expects group-wide sales to hit more than $340 billion. Toyota said the new figures are based on an assumed exchange rate of 160 yen to the dollar instead of 150. It also credits success in securing alternative logistics routes to the Middle East. The automaker noted that the impact of the earthquake that struck Japan's Kumamoto Prefecture last week is still being assessed. The higher projection for the year comes despite an underwhelming April to June quarter. Operating profit fell 8.8% year-on-year. This is Asian View from NHK World Japan.
1: この放送は NHK ワールド国際放送ラジオ日本です。東京からお送りします。
2: This is NHK World Radio Japan Tokyo